0: Dan Wetzel, Yahoo Sports. Hope we can get all this in. Duke's Amazon deal and what it means.
1: Yeah, so I think this is one of these events that I think possibly we look back on as like a watershed moment. And it's very smart by Duke. It's like, these are the rules. We're going to go make a bunch of money with our basketball program because we have something that other people don't have, which is a, you know, incredible basketball brand and the ability to do this. So they're basically, in a way, circumventing conference membership. If you, to boil it down in the broadest possible sense, and please, like, sports business professor, don't write me an email. In the broadest sense, joining a conference means you are you give away your media rights, yes, right? We've heard that with the ACC, certainly, every ACC fan. You're basically saying any game played on my campus, you own the rights to package and sell. You're giving away home, the products that are played inside Cameron Indoor Arena or anywhere on that campus. Same thing at Chapel Hill, same thing at Wake Forest, whatever. Right. What they're doing is saying, well, we're going to move all our games to neutral site. And people already do this to a degree. But they've generally worked in the confines of working with ESPN or Fox or CBS or whatever. Now they're going to Amazon. Now, they had to get ESPN and the ACC to kind of go along with it. But basically saying, I'm going to take my games and I'm not playing them at home. I'm going to cut out and do my own thing. And they're playing in Madison Square Garden. They're playing in Vegas.
0: Yep.
1: Playing UConn in Vegas. And now, Willis, and then they're playing Gonzaga in Detroit. Like, I mean, Duke versus Gonzaga in Detroit is truly, we need a television studio. We don't, like, there are not, I live in Metro Detroit. I've never met a Gonzaga fan. I know three Duke guys, and nobody likes those guys because they're Duke guys. So, just kidding, Duke fan. It's like Detroit on February 20th, play a game? Like, what? Okay, so if it was Ohio State against Notre Dame, makes sense. There's a ton of alums and stuff like that, right? If the game was in Charlotte, if you're playing, whatever. Alabama in Charlotte makes total sense. This is totally different. So they're just going for the money. So they're circumventing it.
0: All right. Now, Dan went on to say, and I encourage you to listen to that conversation because it was, I thought, really good, that this could pave the way for, as he said, Ohio State, Michigan. What happens to the two Duke Carolina games? Now, we're looking into the future, especially when everything blows up, because it's gonna. College football is gonna ultimately do its own thing. And will we even have conferences? Seriously, you might think I'm crazy. We're not sure what the future is going to look like in major college sports. Football might torch everything. We actually might go back to being normal in basketball. I don't know. But man, it is going, I think the whole world is changing. We talked about Tony Petitti and Greg Sankey, Big Ten SEC commissioners, and their impact, I think, negative on college sports as a whole. None of it looks good. And now those two, plus Jim Phillips from the ACC and Brett Yormark from the Big 12, have engineered a unanimous expansion of the NCAA tournament, which is no good for really anybody, except maybe those four guys. Max, you feel good about tonight?
2: I'll just let the song speak for myself.
0: So Game 3 tonight. We'll see everybody tomorrow on the Adam Gold Show.
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1: Welcome on back. 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I'm Pat Boyle. Phone number to join the show, 310-840-4910. That's 310-840-4910. Let's get you a scoreboard update here. I just went off on James Harden. Another disaster class in the postseason from James Harden as the Pistons beat the Cavaliers 107-97 to take a 2-0 series lead. Right now, Lakers hanging around. Thunder, I think, have led by double digits already twice in this game. And the Lakers have gotten it right back within striking distance both times. Right now, it's 33-28. OKC leads the Lakers with 9.5 minutes left to go in the second quarter. Thunder dominated game one and won by 18. Right now, for the Lakers, it's LeBron leading them again. 8 points, 2 rebounds, 2 assists. And Rui Hachimura has got 8 points on a couple of three-pointers. Meanwhile, for OKC, balanced attack. SGA's got 8 points to lead them. But then A.J. Mitchell, who is starting in place of J-Dub, along with Isaiah Hartenstein and Chet Holmgren, all have 6 points so far. Holmgren's got 2 blocks. Hartenstein already has 2 blocks. So OKC's defense at least swatting it away. But the Lakers' defense playing well, holding the Thunder to just 3 out of 14 from deep.

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1: 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Joined Wes and Walker Friday from 12 to 3 with Charles Lee getting an extension. 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

0: mean, tonight was not the prettiest of games for anyone, but I thought it's kind of been our calling card all year. Whatever way the game kind of goes, I think we've been able to adapt to it and figure it out. So it says a lot about the group.
1: There you go, Rod Brind'Amour, talking about the game yesterday. Said it wasn't pretty for anybody, but they do. There's a chameleon aspect to them, Bo, and the inability to adapt to however the game's going and be able to win that sort of game. And last night, the Canes ended up in the third period pulling away with two third-period goals to win 4-1 over the Philadelphia Flyers. Their performance

0: Yeah, yeah. I mean, yeah, I mean, you break them down over the course of a game. Also, you know, when you look at that 4-on-3, that was whenever Svechnikov got his goal. Just the puck movement is just incredible. And whenever it's working, it is truly poetry in motion out there. Whenever it's a 4-on-3, the ice is more open. It's less congested. And you have your top guys out there, and, you know, Aho and Svech and all that. And just watching that puck move around until you finally find the guy that's just open enough to finally get off a good shot. Yeah, it's absolutely beautiful. And, you know, also just, I got to say, the amount of posts that were hit last night on going both ways, I think it was like 4 or 5 posts that were hit in one game. Absolutely incredible, because that means that game could have completely been flipped on its head. And as a goalie, that's why you always give a little, you got to give a little love tap to the post whenever they decide to help you out.
1: It got to, because they, you know, they're doing work out there for you. Jordan says the Canes look like they were by far the more physical team last night. Flyers were getting wrecked.
0: Yeah, you know, I think that they didn't have more hits. The Flyers had 10 more hits. They had 41. The Hurricanes had 31. But I think it was, they were more effective hits, right? And I think that the physicality of this Hurricanes team this year is something that we have not seen from them in previous years. And I think it's a reason why they're going to be, you know, very successful, is because they have guys out there that aren't scared to stick up for themselves or for their teammates. I mean, even Logan Stankoven late, whenever the game's about to expire and you have the Flyers going after the shortest guy on the team and Logan Stankoven, and what did the announcers call him? They called him a honey badger, because he is out there. He doesn't care. He knows he's small. He's small in stature, but he's still a very strong individual, and I just think this team's scrappy. They're not going to back down from anybody, and if a series really gets in the mud, you have that guy, DeLaurier, that you can put out there too, and he'll go and take care of some business for you. So these guys know their job. Guy like Jalen Chatfield, a guy like Keandre Miller, a guy like DeLaurier, even Svechnikov, you know, you saw him stand up for Nikita whenever he got hit. This team has the physicality, they have the intensity, and that's something they've been lacking in years past, and it's really nice to see them kind of adapt that into their style of play this year.
1: Beefstick jumping into the conversation on the WFNZ text line, 704-570-9610. If you want to join the conversation, says, I'll be unbiased for a second. Goss Despair flopped, but I will say they flopped on our first penalty, too, on that interference call. Shroppy, this is what I can't stand about the NHL. You would never see someone like Chet Holmgren, you know, flopping, dude, out there in an NBA. Dude. Are you? Dude, that's a brutal look, young man. That was a brutal look.
0: I mean, dude,
1: there's one thing to selling a penalty, to selling a foul. We can all accept that. But, man, you get hit in the chest and act like the man just decapitated you. That's something. That's, yeah, some words I can't say.
0: Well, and yeah, exactly. And that's, you know, and that's why people are starting to hate the Thunder. Yeah, I mean, people had their problems with SGA individually, but now that entire mindset spreading throughout the entire team. And it's just, it's not good basketball. It's extremely infuriating. And the fact that they keep getting away with it, you know, and I know they ended up reviewing that one, but the fact that they get away with it 90% of the time, it's truly infuriating. And I'm not a Lakers fan. I'm not a LeBron fan. But watching, you know, I'm now rooting for the Lakers as much as I don't like those guys. I know they're not going to beat the Thunder. But it's just, it's a team full of punk bleepity bleep bleep bleeps on over there for the Thunder, and it's just, it's not what playoff basketball is supposed to be about, man.
1: It's funny you say that about LeBron and the Lakers. I wish this series was a little bit closer, because I'll be honest, I do feel like at this point in time, I want to root for the old man. I really do. And like, he's not my guy, but doggone it, I was excited to see him against KD. Still not sure exactly what happened in round one with KD. That was still an odd series. But yeah, I would be pulling for LeBron harder if I thought that the Lakers actually had a chance. Once again, we have another NBA playoff game, though, where one of the coaches leaves the game complaining about the officiating yet again. Invisible defense on the text line, Shroppy, going back to the Hurricanes. Why in the world would you take Freddie out now? And I'll answer this, because he's an older goaltender, and he's had some playoff injuries in the past, and you just want to keep him fresh. It's not, the only reason you're taking him out is for the long haul. Is that the way you look at it too, Shrop?
0: Yeah, I mean, it's a long term play as to why you would give him rest in game 4. I don't think they're going to do it. I think that they're going to have him ride the momentum that he's built so far in the postseason. But, you know, yeah, in years past, you're right, he has had

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3: 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Join Wes and Walker Friday from 12 to 3 with Charles Lee getting an extension. 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
1: 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He's got a good run on him. Side by side of the line. 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

0: down and score a shorthanded goal. Like, that's what inspires me the most about this team. Every time they respond to each other, no one ever is like, oh, why would he do that? Why would he do this? Rod's going to go after the referee and stick up for his team all the time. I hear him talk about it all the time, and players respect that. And they just jump up and immediately go out there and dominate in the second period. You can look at a number of key turning points in the game, but I think obviously what we're going to go to next, the Chatfield shorthanded goal, was the big swing, in my opinion.
1: And there's where we can talk about the other captain. Yeah, Jordan gets the Stahl gets the assist across the Chatfield and a great finish. But it's a face-off loss that Martinook turns into a turnover and a secondary assist. It's really the most important play on the entire goal when he just dives desperate, pokes the puck out, and I'm not really sure what Philly's doing there, but I don't know how Jordan Stahl beats everybody down the ice in the puck, but the play's made by Martinook.
0: And I think when we look at the National Hockey League, we love watching, you know, the history of the game, the skill of the game, and how it's grown. And now these players, these young players, are off the charts with their skill. But nothing beats a hard-working play and hard-working shift, as Jordan Martinook showed on that play. If you go back and watch it from the puck drop, just watch what this guy does to help his team win games. It's not the flashiest. It's not jumping off the page. He's not going to be on the front page of the paper tomorrow. But as you're coaching your teams, you know, I talk about youth players all the time. If you're coaching a young player, maybe a guy who's, you know, maybe he's ranked in the fourth round or the third round, you want to move to the second round? Start doing things like that. And those are things coaches and scouts notice, and it goes a long way, you know, in the teams that have it, but especially here for the Hurricanes and Rod Brendamore every night because of those leaders and purely that work ethic across the board. And that's not just Jordan Martin. We get to go up and down this lineup and point out players that do this on a nightly basis.
1: Shane Willis is joining us here. Yeah, I've talked about Jordan Martinook so many times about what he means, and there are so many intangibles. There's a lot of tangibles, right? I mean, just the way he plays is a tangible because he's an aggressive player and he's a smart player. He's a great defensive player, and the effort he always plays with, I mean, it's just it's constant. But it's not a coincidence to me that the Hurricanes have become this team since his arrival. Not that he's the only one, but he just, again, like Jordan Stahl and others, he embodies what the Hurricanes are about. And I think he is the culture. I think he is the heartbeat of this team. I can't imagine him. I mean, maybe one day he'll play for another franchise, but I can't imagine it. I remember when they traded for him. I've told the story so many times, but I don't know if you've heard it. When the Hurricanes traded for him, Mike Sondheim texted me, do you want Martinook on the show? And I'm like, I don't even know who he is. I didn't know who he was. It's sort of embarrassing that he'd only been in the league 3 or 4 years or so with Arizona. But, I mean, this guy is Carolina's culture to me.
0: Yeah, it starts at the top with Rod, obviously. When you have it starting with the coaching staff, and you can go up to the manager and the way this organization is run, but everyone buys into a certain way. And when you come in the room, it's more about the type of person you are and being great people off the ice, number one for Rod. But then you're going to obviously look at, number one, your work ethic. Everyone can have the most skill in the world, but if you don't outwork the guy across from you, you're not going to win many games. Yep. And every player in that locker room understands that. And when you have the buy-in of every player, you can go around the league and there's a ton of teams that you say, do we have buy-in from every player? And the answer is going to be, well, no. Yeah. But the difference of this organization was that if you're not going to buy in, you're not going to be here. And I think if you look in that room, you have 22, 23 guys that are fully bought in, whether they're in the lineup or not. Yep. You can go in the locker room with guys who are scratching and watch them work out and see if they go after it. And that's the key thing I think that Rod Brendamore has at his fingertips. He has 23 guys that are all in. Not, here's, I'll give you half today. It's never that. And I think once you have that, you have a team that can win because you're going to be in every single game.
1: A couple of more quick things, and we'll let Shane Willis go. We're all up way past our bedtime. 8 o'clock starts, man. I hate him. We're going to get a lot more of these is when we get to the next round. I'm assuming Carolina will win one of the next few games with Philadelphia. I'd love to close it out on Saturday.

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